Prime Minister Narendra Modi and his Japanese counterpart Sani Takayuchi have unequivocally and strongly condemned terrorism and violent extremism in all its forms and manifestations, including cross-border terrorism from Pakistan. In the India-Japan annual summit joint statement, both leaders condemned in the strongest terms the terrorist attack in Pahalgam, Jammu and Kashmir on 22nd April last year. They also noted the United Nations Security Council Monitoring Team report of 29 July 2025 mentioning the Resistance Front TRF. They also condemned in the strongest terms the terror incident in Delhi on 10th of November last year. The two prime ministers reiterated their commitment to advancing cooperation among like-minded countries towards the shared goal of a resilient and prosperous Indo-Pacific. India and Japan have reaffirmed their shared commitment to the salience of economic security as one of the foundational pillars of India-Japan Special Strategic and Global Partnership. The India-Japan Joint Declaration on Economic Security Cooperation said the economic security partnership is underpinned by mutual trust, shared values and aligned interests, and is a recognition that the prosperity, security and economic futures of the two sides are deeply intertwined. It added that this declaration is a recognition that the synergy between the updated free and open Indo-Pacific and the mutual and holistic advancement for security and growth across regions, Mahasagar initiative, provides both sides with the required impetus to furthering economic security cooperation. Both sides will strengthen bilateral cooperation in five key sectors: semiconductor, critical minerals, information and communication technology, clean energy and pharmaceuticals. The annual Sri Amarnath Yatra will begin today from both Pahalgam and Balthal routes in Jammu and Kashmir. The Yatra will culminate on August 28, coinciding with the festival of Raksha Bandhan. The first batch of pilgrims reached the twin base camps of Nunwan in Anantnag district and Balthal in Gandharbal district yesterday under tight security. Governor of Bihar, Lieutenant General retired Syed Atta Hasnain, and Minister of State for External Affairs Pavitra Margarita will visit Iran today to attend the funeral ceremony of late Supreme Leader of Iran, Grand Ayatollah Sayyid Ali Khamenei. Ministry of External Affairs said the high-level representation in the ceremony underscores the importance of civilizational ties, including people-to-people connection between the two countries, providing a robust foundation to political and economic engagements. In Thailand, nine monks were killed yesterday when an 11-year-old boy crashed a pickup truck into a group of monks on a pilgrimage walk in the northeastern Mukdahan province. Officials said a total of 35 monks from Mukdahan province were on a pilgrimage. Five monks were killed on the scene, while four others died at a hospital. In Ukraine, 27 people have been killed and 90 others were injured in a massive drone and missile strike by Russia on capital Kyiv. Damage was recorded in 30 locations across Kyiv, mainly residential buildings and civilian infrastructure. Russia's defense ministry said in a statement the deadly bombardment on Wednesday night was in response to Ukraine's long-range strikes on its civilian infrastructure. In Syria, an explosive device detonated in a Damascus cafe yesterday, killing at least nine people. Interior Ministry reported the device was planted inside the cafe, located 100 meters from the Palace of Justice in the capital's Hejaz district. In the ICC Women's T20 World Cup, host England defeated South Africa by 40 runs in the second semi-final at the Kennington Oval in London to set up a title clash with Australia. And in FIFA World Cup, Spain defeated Austria 3-0 in their round of 32 match at Los Angeles Stadium in Inglewood, California to advance to the round of 16. Michael Oyarzabal put Spain ahead in the 36th minute before Pedro Porro doubled the lead in 66. And that is the end of this news bulletin.

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0: 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Really? 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That's what Telanganam is all about. 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

0: From the rocks of Bongir to the lakes of Warangal, Telangana sings its story.
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And we look forward to weekend very much after a tiring week ahead, isn't it? And Friday is like it walks into a room with a smile and whispers you like, no, you finally made it to the week. And honestly, after a long break, that's exactly what most of us need to hear. So what's the plan for the weekend is what we hear from our friends or colleagues around the people, right? So, are you that kind of person who has everything planned out already, or maybe you have booked a movie, planned a road trip, made dinner reservations, or you're finally meeting friends you have been saying let's catch up soon for the last 6 months or so? Or are you part of that clan that says I'll decide when I wake up tomorrow? I have a feeling there are quite a few of smiling right now, isn't it? Some people love busy weekends. Every hour is scheduled for them, like brunch, shopping happening, gym, spending time with family, having dinner plans with friends, and before you know it's again Monday. And there are those beautiful weekends where doing absolutely nothing feels like the biggest achievement. Like some prefer really to stay inside, sleeping in, watching your favorite series or movies again and again. That's just that perfect comfort spot for us that we look forward to unwind ourselves and rejuvenate a bit before the next week comes up knocking at our door. So making yourself a cup of a coffee or just enjoying the silence and enjoying the coffee that you love without the need of rushing or finishing it for the fast. So honestly, even that counts as a perfect weekend plan for some people, right? So we'll be talking about this a bit in our show, so stay tuned for that. Coming up, next song is I Wanna Break Free by The Queen. Enjoy this song.

Welcome back. You're listening to Namaste Hello Adab with me, RJ Ravli, on Akashwani FM Rainbow 101.9. Well, as we're talking about weekend plans and how doing nothing is also a plan that some people might have. And there's a lovely quote that I came across recently that says, rest is not a reward for finishing everything. Rest is a part of doing your best. And I really like that. Sometimes we really do feel guilty for slowing down, doing nothing, right? But taking a break isn't being lazy. It's simply giving yourself the chance to recharge, chance to unwind yourself, and that's completely fine. So maybe your weekend is about, you know, spending time with family. Maybe it's about finally calling someone you've been meaning to talk to, or maybe it's taking time out, you know, to spend yourself on shopping or going on a coffee or a movie with your friends or family, right? Or maybe it's just about spending a little time with yourself, because we often make time for everyone else, right? But forgot to check it with ourselves. So we can just say that, you know, you need to take some time for yourselves too, because you do matter, right? Stay tuned.

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3: You're listening to Namaste Hello Adab with me, Archie Ravli, where we're talking about, you know, weekend plans. Having a full packed schedule of weekend or having nothing at all doesn't matter. What matters is that you do take time for yourself out and have that comfort time, have that me time without feeling the guilty of slowing down, right? And here's something fun that you can do. That if your weekend had a theme song, what it would be like? Would it be an energetic number that you want to dance around in the house, or a nice peaceful acoustic track, or maybe one of those feel-good songs that instantly puts you in a better mood? Think about it. You know, music has this amazing way of becoming part of our memories. And years later, one song can take us back to a road trip, a family gathering, a college day, or even a lazy Sunday afternoon. That's the magic of music. And also, here's a little Friday challenge if you can do that. Is that this weekend, try doing one thing that you've been postponing, not because you have to, but because you have been wanting to. Like, you know, learn a new recipe, go on for an early morning walk, visit a cafe that you always wanted to try, or, you know, just watch the sunrise, or sit down and write a journal, or dance in your living room like no one is watching, or simply disconnect from the social media for an hour and connect with the real life. Sometimes the smallest moments, you know, kind of becomes the happiest memories, right? So before we head into the next song, here's one more thought that I'd like to leave you with. That the best weekends aren't always the busiest. They are the ones that leave your heart feeling lighter than it did on Friday. So whatever your plans are, have fun, laugh a little louder, sleep a little longer, take lots of pictures. But hey, don't forget to enjoy the moment before you click one. And most importantly, be kind to yourself, because you deserve a beautiful weekend. 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
1: This is Akashvani, the news read by Valsa Williams. Prime Minister Narendra Modi and his Japanese counterpart Sanae Takaichi have unequivocally and strongly condemned terrorism and violent extremism in all its forms and manifestations, including cross-border terrorism from Pakistan. The 16th India-Japan Annual Summit joint statement said both leaders condemned in the strongest terms the terrorist attack in Pahalgam, Jammu and Kashmir on the 22nd of April last year. The leaders also took note of the United Nations Security Council Monitoring Team report of the 29th of July 2025, mentioning the resistance front. The two leaders called for the perpetrators, organizers, and financiers of the reprehensible act to be brought to justice without delay. They also called for concerted action against all UN-listed terrorist groups and entities, including Al-Qaeda, ISIS, Daesh, Lashkar-e-Taiba, Jaish-e-Mohammed, and their proxies. Finance Minister Nirmala Sitharaman has said the India-France strategic partnership is well placed to drive the next phase of sustainable, resilient and innovation-led growth. Addressing the India-France Business Roundtable in Paris, she said the global economy is undergoing rapid transformation due to technological advances, supply chain diversification, energy transition and geopolitical developments. The finance minister invited French businesses and investors to partner with India in its journey towards Vikasit Bharat 2047. She called for strengthening the India-France strategic partnership to achieve shared prosperity. She said India and France are trusted partners in shaping the global AI ecosystem. She noted that this partnership offers new opportunities in trusted AI, digital infrastructure and next-generation technologies. India has stepped up its humanitarian assistance to earthquake-hit Venezuela under Operation Amistad. Sharing pictures of the ongoing medical relief efforts on social media, the Ministry of External Affairs said the Army Field Hospital continues to provide medical care to affected communities in Venezuela. While the Indian Embassy in Venezuela has said that India's humanitarian relief efforts in the South American nation have received widespread acclaim from the public for its professionalism and quality of service. The Department of Youth Affairs today organized an industry association conclave of My Bharat in New Delhi. Leading industry bodies including ASSOCHAM, FICCI, CAIT and CII participated in the conclave. The event aimed to introduce the My Bharat ecosystem to industry stakeholders and invite industry associations, corporates and public sector undertakings to join the initiative. The conclave also focused on exploring frameworks for future collaboration on youth development and aligning national youth goals with industry-led initiatives. Speaking on the occasion, Union Minister for Youth Affairs and Sports, Dr. Mansukh Mandavia, said the youth of the country are the key drivers in realizing the vision of a Vikasit Bharat by 2047. The annual Sri Amarnath Yatra began this morning from both Pahalgam and Baltal routes in Jammu and Kashmir. Lakhs of devotees from across India are expected to undertake the sacred journey to the Amarnath Cave Shrine during the 57-day-long pilgrimage. Pilgrims travel to the holy Amarnath Cave, located at an altitude of nearly 3,888 meters, to seek the blessings of Lord Shiva and witness the naturally formed ice shivling. The Yatra will culminate on August the 28th, coinciding with the festival of Raksha Bandhan. In Ukraine, 27 people have been killed and 90 others were injured in massive drone and missile strikes by Russia on capital Kiev. Damage was recorded in 30 locations across Kiev, mainly residential buildings and civilian infrastructure. Russia's defense ministry said in a statement the deadly bombardment on Wednesday night was in response to Ukraine's long-range strikes on its civilian infrastructure. In the FIFA World Cup, Switzerland defeated Algeria 2-0 to reach the round of 16. In Vancouver, in Canada, Switzerland

will face either Colombia or Ghana on Tuesday at the same venue, aiming to reach the quarterfinals for the fourth time in their history. In another match, Spain defeated Austria 3-0 in the round of 32 at Los Angeles Stadium in Inglewood, California, to book a place in the round of 16. And with that, we end this news bulletin.

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1: That's so cool. So I'll know what's happening in Secunderabad too.
0: Absolutely. 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
0: That's why you need Vibrant Hyderabad.
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0: This is Akashvani, the news read by Saira Mujtaba. The government has reiterated that the Indus Waters Treaty, IWT, remains in abeyance in response to Pakistan's continued sponsorship of cross-border terrorism. Briefing Meta in New Delhi this evening, spokesperson of the Ministry of External Affairs, Ranthir Jaiswal, said, India's position on the Indus Waters Treaty is consistent. He said Pakistan must credibly and irrevocably renounce its support for cross-border terrorism.
1: India's position on the Indus Waters Treaty is consistent. IWT stands in abeyance in response to Pakistan's continued cross-border terrorism. Pakistan must credibly and irrevocably abjure its support.

0: not for cross-border terrorism.
1: On Teesta River Comprehensive Management and Restoration Project, Mr. Jaiswal outlined India's approach to development assistance to Bangladesh. Commerce and Industry Minister Piyush Goyal today said that India is on track to achieve $1 trillion export targets for the year, with nearly 15% of the annual exports already recorded in the first quarter. Addressing the Board of Trade meeting in New Delhi, Mr. Goyal noted that this will require goods exports to rise from about $440 billion to around $530 billion and services exports to increase from roughly $421 billion to about $470 billion. The minister noted that India's export strategy is being built around a stronger, more inclusive approach in which every state, district and industry segment is treated as equally important. Later, speaking to media on the sidelines of the meeting, Mr. Goyal said that free trade agreements with 38 developed countries have opened new opportunities.

Addressing the Board of Trade meeting in New Delhi, Mr. Goyal noted that this will require goods exports to rise from about $440 billion to around $530 billion and services exports to increase from roughly $421 billion to about $470 billion. The minister noted that India's export strategy is being built around a stronger, more inclusive approach in which every state, district and industry segment is treated as equally important. Later, speaking to media on the sidelines of the meeting, Mr. Goyal said that free trade agreements with 38 developed countries have opened new opportunities for Indian exports and strengthened the country's access to global markets. Prime Minister Modi will visit Rajasthan and Gujarat tomorrow. In Rajasthan, the Prime Minister will inaugurate the terminal building of Jodhpur Airport and launch the modified Udaan scheme in Jodhpur. Thereafter, he will travel to Balotra to dedicate, inaugurate and lay the foundation stone for development projects worth approximately 1.06 lakh crore rupees in petrochemicals, urban transport, renewable energy and power transmission. During Gujarat visit tomorrow, in a major boost to the India Semiconductor Mission, the Prime Minister will inaugurate the CG Semi Outsourced Semiconductor Assembly and Test or OSAT facility at Sanand. Union Finance Minister Nirmala Sitharaman and her French counterpart Roland Lescure today co-chaired the India-France Economic and Financial Dialogue in Auxin province in France. Both the ministers recognized the value of the French Development Agency's work in India for economic development and welcomed the prospects for future projects. The ministers have pledged to use the economic and financial dialogue as the main platform for addressing economic, financial, technological, investment and trade matters between India and France. Electronics and IT Minister Ashwini Vaishnav has directed the ministry officials to summon Meta on the matter of Instagram ads promoting child sexual abuse material in India. The ministry will seek explanation from Meta on the issue. Earlier today, a team from Meta met the Ministry of Electronics and IT officials following the notice summoning them on the issue of rollout of the usernames feature on WhatsApp in India. Sources said ministry officials sensitized them about the government's concern relating to the feature. They said as the timeline for furnishing the detailed explanation on the usernames feature is for 3 days, Meta will submit their final reply as per the schedule. Governor of Bihar, Lieutenant General Syed Atta Hasnain, and Minister of State for External Affairs, Pavitra Margarita, represented India at the funeral ceremony for former Supreme Leader of Iran, Grand Ayatollah Sayyid Ali Khamenei in Tehran. In a social media post, Mr. Margarita said that they conveyed respect on behalf of the government and the people of India. They also extended condolences to the family of those who lost their lives in the recent conflict. In Wimbledon Tennis Championships, Novak Djokovic equaled Roger Federer's record for most match wins at Wimbledon as the seven-time champion defeated French star Arthur Rondaresh to reach the round of 16 today. In other round third of matches, world number one Yannick Sinner defeated US player Jenson Brooksby, while Jan Lennard Struff of Germany beat Daniel Medvedev. And that is the end of this news bulletin.

0: 71. Major Asian stock markets settle in the positive zone and the Indian woodland market gold and silver prices rise.
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0: Welcome to Market Mantra, the program in which we give you a complete update on the economic, business and stock market news of the day. Well, my name is Nishit Kumar and with me is my co-anchor in Hindi, Prachi Priya.
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0: The benchmark domestic indices end with modest gains. Sensex climbs over 250 points. Nifty settles at 24,270.

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1: Vishal, I'd like to draw your attention to the broader market here. If you look at the mid-cap and the small-cap segment, you know, we have been seeing this uptick in the overall market for the past few sessions now. But this broader market has not been quite performing up to that level, you know, up to the, you know, the level which people would have expected. So what do you see the reason behind this?
0: Well, I think, you know, Nishit, let's...
1: Mid-cap slip, although it's a marginal slip, 0.2%.
0: Yeah.
1: And the small cap was flat today, but mostly it's not kind of picking up, you know, pace with the overall market.
0: I get the sentiment, you know. Usually it's not about it's not performing well. It's about, you know, why are we not picking? Why is the market not picking?
1: True.
0: You know, taking up that pace.
1: Yes.
0: Now let's not, you know, and when we look at this question largely, we should also look at a little bit of a context here. Now, if we contextualize it and if we go back a little bit, this is not the case today. This was not the case in the past 3 days. If we do a larger understanding of the scenario for the past month or 2 months or 3 months as well, let's also understand that there was a lot of pressure on the market in terms of a lot of negative global cues. The crisis in the energy sector, the oil prices going up and then coming down, then again going up. A lot of, confusion as far as investors are concerned. And that also led to a lot of, outflow of FII as well from the market. That is something which it takes a little bit of a time for the market to, you know, take those positive cues which are coming in right now, absorb them, and, you know, pick up the pace. It is picking up the pace in certain sectors, one here, two there, or maybe going a little flat in certain sectors as well. But it will take some time. I'm pretty sure it'll come back. There are positive cues coming in, but yes, they're absorbing it and perhaps realizing investors are very smart, you know. They're the smartest of the lot as far as, economic aspect is concerned. So they would not put their money where they don't think, they will get some return in the long run.
1: Vishal, you mentioned about the energy crisis, of course, you know, courtesy of the West Asian crisis has happened. But if you look at the power sector here, you know, it has been, it has performed exceptionally well over the past 2-3 months, if you may say. But over the past 10 sessions or 15 sessions, it's been kind of plateauing now, or rather slipping. Even today, if you look at the sector, it plunged 2.4%.
0: Well, that's a simple mathematics out there, Nishit. The point is that when the energy crisis hit, of course, the power sector was pretty much in demand. You know, there was a lot of... it's like a demand and supply gap. That's one. And two, the power sector companies, you know, did not disappoint. They did not flounder when the focus was all on them. And that is why this demand and supply gap, which was there due to energy crisis and all that happening, all eyes on the power sector, you know, as long, let's look at what is it that can be done. And that perhaps was the momentum. Right now, again, we come back to the same situation. The oil prices are coming down. The energy crisis is...

0: कसीदा असर पहले वहां देखने को मिलता है, उसके बाद यहां देखने को मिलता है.
1: 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Addressing the Board of Trade meeting in New Delhi, Mr. Goyal noted that India's export strategy is being built around a stronger, more inclusive approach in which every state, district and industry segment is treated as equally important.
2: Our aim is not small. Our aim is to grow in the current year. We were $863 billion last year. We want to grow to $1 trillion export this year. And to reach $1 trillion, our goods export will have to increase from 440 to about 530. $90 billion increase. That is 17% growth in goods. Services will have to grow from 421 to about 470. That is how we'll reach a trillion, which is a growth of about 11%.
1: The minister highlighted that the central government is planning to expand the export base beyond the traditional hubs by making every district in the country an export hub. He said that the government is simplifying procedures, reducing compliance burdens, and improving the ease of doing business to support the export ecosystem. Mr. Goyal emphasized the role of Export Promotion Mission in helping businesses with branding overseas, warehouses and exhibitions abroad, and urged exporters to make full use of newly operational and upcoming free trade agreement FTA, including those with Oman, Switzerland, the UAE and the UK. Vishal, talking of we heard what Piyush Goyal was saying today, you know, and talking of free trade agreement, especially with the European Union, which was touted as the mother of all trade agreements, right? Oman, Switzerland, UAE and the UK now, especially the outreach is, you know, tremendous kind of happening all over, all around the globe. So now with this export target of achieving of $1 trillion, more than that, for the year, with nearly 50% of annual exports already recorded, how does it stack up?
0: Well, I believe, Nishit, this is just the beginning, because, and I'm calling it just the beginning and just the tip of the iceberg, because of the fact, as you pointed out, these FTAs starting with the European Union, Oman, Switzerland, UK, and several other countries as well. And before that, we've done it with other countries also.
1: Yes.
0: And we're negotiating more such bilateral agreements with other nations. Now, is the time when, you know, most of these economies and most of the countries on Earth, economically speaking, they're becoming more nationalistic. You know, their policies are more inward looking. So if their policies are more inward looking, we will have to go beyond the multilateral forums or trilateral forums and agreements as well, and focus on the bilateral agreements, because everybody is trying to look out for themselves. Nothing wrong in that. So,
1: right.
0: But we shouldn't be missing the bus, and that's why we moved on to that particular approach, and that is why we're focusing on these FTAs. And this is the result of these FTAs and several others which are in the pipeline. They're being discussed, they're being negotiated, even trade deal with the United States and all that. So whatever is happening is because there is an individual focus on individual economies. You know, if you and me or anybody else, you know, wants to go ahead and export something, we don't have to look at an umbrella structure. We know which country we are exporting to. We can look at the benefits which we have in that particular agreement, and then we can go ahead and move on. It is not necessary that whatever our export to Oman will be the same might be for EU or Switzerland, because it is country specific, and it does benefit both the nations, and those that is something which reflects in these numbers.
1: Vishal, you mentioned the US. Does it still remain the Achilles heel when it comes to trade agreements?
0: It will always, not for us, but for everybody else. Yeah. Everyone around the world, because let's not forget, it has not been much time since the tariff, bombs were being thrown by President Trump on everybody, all countries across the world. And that threat still remains. I think once this West Asia or Middle East, whatever you want to call it, that crisis is over, I believe...
1: Probably probably his attention is kind
0: his
1: of
0: his attention might again go back to the same aspect.
1: Absolutely. And in some other stories, Finance Minister Nirmala Sitharaman has said that the India-France strategic partnership is well placed to drive the next phase of sustainable, resilient and innovation-led growth. Addressing the India-France Business Roundtable in Paris, she said that the global economy is undergoing rapid transformation due to technological advances, supply

0: chain diversification, energy transition, and geopolitical developments. The finance minister invited French businesses and investors to partner with India in its journey towards Viksit Bharat 2047. She called for strengthening the India-France strategic partnership to achieve shared prosperity. She said that India and France are trusted partners in shaping the global AI ecosystem. She noted that this partnership offers new opportunities in trusted AI, digital infrastructure, and the next generation technologies.
1: Pradhan Mantri Narendra Modi Somvar se Indonesia, Australia aur New Zealand ki 6 din ki yatra par jayenge. 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
0: And moving on to crude now, the global crude oil prices declined today. The Brent crude was trading 0.2% down at $71.68 per barrel. The West Texas Intermediate crude was trading 0.4% down at $68.41 per barrel when reports last came in. Vishal, from $120 to $71, talking of the crude, and $68 when we talk of the WTI.
2: Isn't that the most beautiful picture which can be painted with words in the past 2 months or so, 2.5-3 months, I guess. 68, 70, these baskets, you know, when they were touching 120, as you're pointing out, yes. Everything seemed like, you know, a little difficult to negotiate, maneuver as well. And we did feel the impact also, but I think it's easing down now, and right. The numbers are speaking for themselves. I think it'll settle down at this particular level, or go a little.
0: Do you see the prices coming down to as low as maybe 50 or something?
2: Little lower, I believe, not more than that, because let's not forget that the warring sides are yet to settle down everything. You know, there's still some fissures which remain. There are still skirmishes which is happening, and then there is another conflict which still goes on between Russia and Ukraine. So that has some impact, you know, not much impact, but some impact. So I believe this is where it'll going to settle down, maybe plus minus 2-3% this way or that way. That's the maximum I'm looking at. But yeah, this is something which gives a lot of breather, a lot of maneuver room for economies around the world to, you know, take a deep breath, regroup and, you know, move on. As far as we are concerned, we've already started doing that. Some of the restrictions which are put in place, temporary restrictions which are put in place have already been announced by the government that they've already been removed. That is a clear indication that there is no problem as far as supply is concerned of the petroleum products or related other products as well. Good indication for both the public at large and for the market and for the industry as well. I think now is the time to, as we say, you know, get into the fifth gear and start moving.
1: Right.
0: And in the Indian book, bullion market, 24-carat gold was trading almost 1.4% up at 1,48,150 rupees per 10 grams, while silver was trading 1.9% up at 2,37,710 rupees per kilogram a short while ago.
1: Multi-commodity

This is Akashvani, the news read by Saira Mujtaba. The government has reiterated that the Indus Waters Treaty, IWT, remains in abeyance in response to Pakistan's continued sponsorship of cross-border terrorism. Briefing media in New Delhi last evening, spokesperson of the Ministry of External Affairs, Ranveer Jaiswal, said, India's position on the Indus Waters Treaty is consistent. He said Pakistan must credibly and irrevocably renounce its support for cross-border terrorism. On Teesta River Comprehensive Management and Restoration Project, Mr. Jaiswal outlined India's approach to development assistance to Bangladesh. Commerce and Industry Minister Piyush Goyal has said that India is on track to achieve $1 trillion export targets for the year, with nearly 15% of the annual exports already recorded in the first quarter. Addressing the Board of Trade meeting in New Delhi, Mr. Goyal noted that this will require goods exports to rise from about $440 billion to around $530 billion and services exports to increase from roughly $421 billion.

dollars to about $470 billion. He further said that it expected that merchandise exports growth will show 15% growth and services exports is about 10 to 11% in the first quarter. Mr. Goyal also highlighted that India had concluded financial year 2025-26 with its highest ever exports of $863 billion, registering growth of 4.6% despite tariff realignments, freight disruptions, and slowing global demand. He also announced a time-bound 90-day drive under the Districts as Export Hubs initiative, covering 120 priority districts across 27 states and union territories. Prime Minister Modi will visit Rajasthan and Gujarat today. In Rajasthan, the Prime Minister will inaugurate the terminal building of Jodhpur Airport and launch the modified Udaan scheme in Jodhpur. Thereafter, he will travel to Balotra to dedicate, inaugurate and lay the foundation stone for development projects worth approximately 1.0

Rajasthan, the Prime Minister will inaugurate the terminal building of Jodhpur Airport and launch the modified Ulan scheme in Jodhpur. Thereafter, he will travel to Balotra to dedicate, inaugurate and lay the foundation stone for development projects worth approximately 1.06 lakh crore rupees in petrochemicals, urban transport, renewable energy and power transmission. During Gujarat visit today, in a major boost to the India Semiconductor Mission, the Prime Minister will inaugurate the CG Semi-Outsourced Semiconductor Assembly and Test or OSAT facility at Sanand. Union Finance Minister Nirmala Sitharaman and her French counterpart Roland Lescure yesterday co-chaired the Inter-France Economic and Financial Dialogue in Auxonne province in France. Both the ministers recognized the value of the French Development Agency's work in India for economic development and welcomed the prospects for future projects. The ministers have pledged to use the economic and financial dialogue as the main platform for addressing economic, financial, technological, investment and trade matters between India and France. The claims circulating on social media that E20 fuel causes a drop in vehicle mileage are misleading. According to extensive field trials led by the Automotive Research Association of India, in collaboration with Indian Oil Corporation Limited, Indian Institute of Petroleum, Dehradun, and the Society of Indian Automobile Manufacturers, SIAM, no significant negative impact on vehicle fuel efficiency has been demonstrated. The trials covered approximately 40,000 kilometers on passenger cars and 20,000 kilometers on two-wheelers. It said the mileage is influenced by many factors beyond fuel type, including driving habits, maintenance, tire pressure and alignment, and air conditioning load. On to sports now. In the FIFA World Cup, Egypt have taken the lead against Australia in the first half in a round of 32 match at Arlington in US. Egypt are leading Australia 1-0 in the first half of the game. Imam Ashour scored the solitary goal in the 13th minute. In other round of 32 matches, Argentina will face Cabo Verde at Miami Gardens, while Colombia will clash with Ghana at Kansas City Stadium this morning. Switzerland, Spain, Portugal, Belgium, US, England, Mexico, France, Norway, Canada, Morocco, Brazil and Paraguay have already advanced to the round of 16. And in Wimbledon Tennis Championships, Novak Djokovic equaled Roger Federer's record for most match wins at Wimbledon as the seven-time champion defeated French star Arthur Rinderknecht to reach the round of 16 yesterday. In other third round of matches, world number one Jannik Sinner defeated US player Jenson Brooks-Bee, while Jan Lennard Struff of Germany beat Daniel Medvedev. And that is the end of this news bulletin.

Jodhpur Airport and launch the modified Udaan scheme in Jodhpur. Thereafter, he will travel to Balotra to dedicate, inaugurate and lay the foundation stone for development projects worth approximately 1.6 lakh crore rupees in petrochemicals, urban transport, renewable energy and power transmission. During Gujarat visit today, in a major boost to the India Semiconductor Mission, the Prime Minister will inaugurate the CG Semi Outsourced Semiconductor Assembly and Test Facility at Sanand. Union Finance Minister Nirmala Sitharaman and her French counterpart Roland Lescure yesterday co-chaired the India-France Economic and Financial Dialogue in Aix-en-Provence in France. Both the ministers recognized the value of the French Development Agency's work in India for economic development and welcomed the prospects for future projects. The ministers have pledged to use the economic and financial dialogue as the main platform for addressing economic, financial, technological, investment and trade matters between

India for economic development and welcomed the prospects for future projects. The ministers have pledged to use the economic and financial dialogue as the main platform for addressing economic, financial, technological, investment and trade matters between India and France. Union Minister of Petroleum and Natural Gas Hardeep Singh Puri has said that India endured the closure of Hormuz without any shortages anywhere in the country. Sharing his thoughts in a blog, Mr. Puri said that today stocks are full, pumps are open and the Indian consumer has paid less for energy through the crisis than any other consumer in the world. The minister said that at the peak of war, when no vessel was moving out of Hormuz, over 12 Indian LPG vessels were quietly moved out of Hormuz without paying any tolls, which is the largest number for any country. Mr. Puri said that during the crisis, the country's crude basket widened from 27 countries to 41 and the import terminals doubled. Over 1,02,000 enumeration forms across the national capital have been digitized as of yesterday. According to Office of Chief Electoral Office of Delhi, about 33,14,000 forms have been distributed as part of special intensive revision of electoral rolls in Delhi. As part of the exercise, over 13,000 booth level officers will visit every household till 29th of this month to redistribute pre-printed enumeration forms in duplicate to all existing electorals for verification and updation of the electoral rolls. Now onto the sports. In the FIFA World Cup, the match between Egypt and Australia is underway. Both teams are at 1-1 when news last came. Egypt was leading Australia in the first half of the game. Imam Ashour scored the solitary goal in the 13th minute. In another round of 32 matches, Argentina will face Cabo Verde at Miami Gardens, while Colombia will clash with Ghana at Kansas City Stadium this morning. And that is the end of this news bulletin.

This is Akashvani, the news read by Harpreet Kaur. The government has reiterated that the Indus Waters Treaty, IWT, remains in abeyance in response to Pakistan's continued sponsorship of cross-border terrorism. Briefing media in New Delhi last evening, spokesperson of the Ministry of External Affairs, Randhir Jaiswal, said, India's position on the Indus Waters Treaty is consistent. He said Pakistan must credibly and irrevocably renounce its support for cross-border terrorism. On Tista River Comprehensive Management and Restoration Project, Mr. Jaiswal outlined India's approach to development assistance to Bangladesh. Commerce and Industry Minister Piyush Goyal has said that India is on track to achieve $1 trillion export targets for the year, with nearly 15% of the annual exports already recorded in the first quarter. Addressing the Board of Trade meeting in New Delhi, Mr. Goyal noted that this will require goods exports to rise from about $440 billion to around $530 billion and services exports to increase from roughly $421 billion to about $470 billion. He further said that it expected that merchandise exports growth will show 15% growth and services export is about 10 to 11% in the first quarter. Mr. Goyal also highlighted that India had concluded financial year 2025-26 with its highest ever exports of $863 billion, registering growth of 4.6% despite tariff realignments, freight disruptions and slowing global demand. He also announced a time-bound 90-day drive under the districts as Export Hubs initiative, covering 120 priority districts across 27 states and union territories. Prime Minister Modi will visit Rajasthan and Gujarat today. In Rajasthan, the Prime Minister will inaugurate the terminal building of Jodhpur Airport and launch the modified Udaan scheme in Jodhpur. Thereafter, he will travel to Balotra to dedicate, inaugurate and lay the foundation stone for development projects worth approximately 1.06 lakh crore rupees in petrochemicals, urban transport, renewable energy and power transmission. During Gujarat's visit today, in a major boost to the India semiconductor mission, the Prime Minister will inaugurate the CG semi-outsourced semiconductor assembly and test OSET facility at Sanand. Union Finance Minister Nirmala Sitharaman and her French counterpart Roland Lescure yesterday co-chaired the India-France Economic and Financial Dialogue in Aix-en-Provence.

once in France. Both the ministers recognized the value of the French Development Agency's work in India for economic development and welcomed the prospects for future projects. The ministers have pledged to use economic and financial dialogue as the main platform for addressing economic, financial, technological, investment, and trade matters between India and France. Union Minister of Petroleum and Natural Gas Hardeep Singh Puri has said that India endured the closure of Hormuz without any shortages anywhere in the country. Sharing his

Hardeep Singh Puri has said that India endured the closure of Hormuz without any shortages anywhere in the country. Sharing his thoughts in a blog, Mr. Puri said that today's stocks are full, pumps are open, and the Indian consumer has paid less for energy through this crisis than any other consumer in the world. The minister said that at the peak of war, when no vessel was moving out of Hormuz, over 12 Indian LPG vessels were quietly moved out of Hormuz without paying any tolls, which is the largest number for any country. Mr. Puri said that during the crisis, the country's crude basket widened from 27 countries to 41 and the import terminals doubled. Over 1,02,000 enumeration forms across the national capital have been digitized as of yesterday. According to Office of Chief Electoral Officer of Delhi, about 33,14,000 forms have been distributed as part of special intensive revision of electoral rolls in Delhi. As part of the exercise, over 13,000 booth-level officers will visit every household till 29th of this month to distribute pre-printed enumeration forms in duplicate to all existing electors for verification and updation of the electoral rolls. And in FIFA World Cup, a round of 32 match between Australia and Egypt is into extra time now at Arlington in US. Australia and Egypt were tied 1-1 after a dramatic 90 minutes. Egypt took the lead in the first half as Imam Ashour scored in the 13th minute. And that is the end of this news bulletin.

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The government has reiterated that the Indus Waters Treaty, IWT, remains in abeyance in response to Pakistan's continued sponsorship of cross-border terrorism. Briefing media in New Delhi last evening, spokesperson of the Ministry of External Affairs, Randeep Jaiswal, said India's position on the Indus Waters Treaty is consistent. He said Pakistan must credibly and irrevocably renounce its support for cross-border terrorism. On Teesta River Comprehensive Management and Restoration Project, Mr. Jaiswal outlined India's approach to development assistance to Bangladesh. Commerce and Industry Minister Piyush Goyal has said that India is on track to achieve $1 trillion export targets for the year, with nearly 15% of the annual exports already recorded in the first quarter. Addressing the Board of Trade meeting in New Delhi, Mr. Goyal noted that this will require goods export to rise from about $440 billion to around $530 billion, and services exports to increase from roughly $421 billion to about $470 billion. Prime Minister Narendra Modi will visit Rajasthan and Gujarat today. In Rajasthan, the Prime Minister will inaugurate the terminal building of Jodhpur Airport and launch the modified Udaan scheme in Jodhpur. Thereafter, he will travel the Baltro to dedicate, inaugurate and lay the foundation stone for development projects worth approximately 1,06,00,000 crore rupees in petrochemicals, urban transport, renewable energy and power transmission. During Gujarat visit today, in a major boost to the India Semiconductor Mission, the Prime Minister will inaugurate the CG Semi outsourced semiconductor assembly and test facility at Sanand. Union Finance Minister Nirmala Sitharaman and her French counterpart Roland Lescure yesterday co-chaired the India-France Economic and Financial Dialogue in Aix-en-Provence in France. Both the ministers recognized the value of the French Development Agency's work in India for economic development and welcomed the prospects for future projects. The ministers have pledged to use the Economic and Financial Dialogue as the main platform for addressing economic, financial, technological, investment and trade matters between India and France. Union Minister of Petroleum and Natural Gas Hardeep Singh Puri has said that India endured the closure of Hormuz without any shortages anywhere in the country. Sharing his thoughts in a blog, Mr. Puri said that today stocks are full, pumps are open and the Indian consumers has paid less for energy through this crisis than any other consumer in the world. The minister said that at the peak of war, when no vessel was moving out of Hormuz, over 12 Indian LPG vessels were quietly moved out of Hormuz without paying any tolls, which is the largest number for any country. Mr. Puri said that during the crisis, the country's crude basket widened from 27 countries to 41, and the import terminals doubled.

Over 1,02,000 enumeration forms across the national capital have been digitized as of yesterday. According to Office of Chief Electoral Office of Delhi, about 33,14,000 forms have been distributed as part of special intensive revision of electoral rolls in Delhi. As part of the exercise, over 13,000 booth level officers will visit every household till 29th of this month to distribute pre-printed enumeration forms in duplicate to all existing electors for verification and updation of the electoral rolls. Now on to the sports. In the FIFA World Cup, Egypt advanced to the round of 16, defeating Australia 4-2 in a dramatic penalty shootout at Arlington in US. Australia and Egypt are tied 1-1 after 90 minutes scheduled time and goalless 30 minutes extra time. Egypt took the lead in the first half as Imam Ashour scored in the 13th minute. Australia equalized in the second half as Egypt defender Mohamed Hani scored a calamitous own goal.

fueled time and goalless 30 minutes extra time. Egypt took the lead in the first half as Imam Ashour scored in the 13th minute. Australia equalised in the second half as Egypt defender Mohamed Hani scored a calamitous own goal. Egypt scripted history by winning first World Cup knockout stage match in 92 years. In other round of 32 matches, Argentina will face Cabo Verde at Miami Gardens at 3:30 a.m. while Colombia will clash with Ghana at Kansas City Stadium at 7 a.m. today. Switzerland, Spain, Portugal, Belgium, the United States, England, Mexico, France, Norway, Canada, Morocco, Brazil and Paraguay have already advanced to the round of 16. And that is the end of this news bulletin.

This is Akashvani. The news read by Harpreet Kaur. The government has reiterated that the Indus Waters Treaty, IWT, remains in abeyance in response to Pakistan's continued sponsorship of cross-border terrorism. Briefing media in New Delhi last evening, spokesperson of the Ministry of External Affairs, Randhir Jaiswal, said India's position on the Indus Waters Treaty is consistent. He said Pakistan must credibly and irrevocably renounce its support for cross-border terrorism. On Tista River Comprehensive Management and Restoration Project, Mr. Jaiswal outlined India's approach to development assistance to Bangladesh. Commerce and Industry Minister Piyush Goyal has said that India is on track to achieve $1 trillion export targets for the year, with nearly 15% of the annual exports already recorded in the first quarter. Addressing the Board of Trade meeting in New Delhi, Mr. Goyal noted that this will require goods exports to rise from about $440 billion to around $530 billion, and services exports to increase from roughly $421 billion to about $470 billion. Prime Minister Modi will visit Rajasthan and Gujarat today. In Rajasthan, the Prime Minister will inaugurate the terminal building of Jodhpur Airport and launch the modified Udaan scheme in Jodhpur. Thereafter, he will travel to Balotra to dedicate, inaugurate and lay the foundation stone for development projects worth approximately 1.06 lakh crore rupees in petrochemicals, urban transport, renewable energy and power transmission. During Gujarat visit today, in a major boost to the India Semiconductor Mission, the Prime Minister will inaugurate the CG Semi Outsourced Semiconductor Assembly and Test OSAT facility at Sanand. Union Finance Minister Nirmala Sitharaman and her French counterpart Roland Lescure yesterday co-chaired the India-France Economic and Financial Dialogue in Aix-en-Provence in France. Both the ministers recognized the value of the French Development Agency's work in India for economic development and welcomed the prospects of future projects. The ministers have pledged to use the economic and financial dialogue as the main platform for addressing economic, financial, technological, investment and trade matters between India and France. Union Minister of Petroleum and Natural Gas Hardeep Singh Puri has said that India endured the closure of Hormuz without any shortages anywhere in the country. Sharing his thoughts in a blog, Mr. Puri said that today stocks are full, pumps are open, and the Indian consumer has paid less for energy through this crisis than any other consumer in the world. The minister said that at the peak of war, when no vessel was moving out of Hormuz, over 12 Indian LPG vessels were quietly moved out of Hormuz without paying any tolls, which is the largest number for any country. Mr. Puri said that during the crisis, the country's crude basket widened from 27 countries to 41 and the import terminals doubled. Over 1,02,000 enumeration forms across the national capital have been digitized as of yesterday. According to Office of Chief Electoral Officer of Delhi, about 33,14,000 forms have been distributed as part of special intensive revision of electoral rolls in Delhi. As part of the exercise, over 13,000 booth-level officers will visit every household till 29th of this month

to distribute pre-printed enumeration forms in duplicate to all existing electors for verification and updation of the electoral rolls. And in the FIFA World Cup, Argentina have taken lead against Cabo Verde in a round of 32 match at Miami Gardens in the US. Argentina are leading Cabo Verde 1-0 in the first half of the game. Lionel Messi scored the goal in the 29th minute. Earlier, Egypt advanced to the round of 16, defeating Australia 4-2 in a dramatic penalty shootout at Arlington in US. Australia and Egypt were tied 1-1 after 90-minute scheduled time and goalless 30 minutes extra time. And that is the end of this news bulletin.

1-0 in the first half of the game. Lionel Messi scored the goal in the 29th minute. Earlier, Egypt advanced to the round of 16, defeating Australia 4-2 in a dramatic penalty shootout at Arlington in US. Australia and Egypt were tied 1-1 after 90 minutes scheduled time and goalless 30 minutes extra time. And that is the end of this news bulletin.

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1: This is Akashvani, the news read by Harpreet Kaur. Prime Minister Narendra Modi will be on a day-long visit to Rajasthan and Gujarat today. The Prime Minister will first travel to Rajasthan, where he will inaugurate the new terminal building of Jodhpur Airport this morning. The project, worth 480 crore rupees, is designed to handle up to 20 lakhs passengers annually. He will also launch the modified Udaan scheme in Jodhpur. The scheme aims to accelerate the next phase of aviation-led development. Thereafter, Mr. Modi will travel to Balotra, where he will dedicate, inaugurate and lay the foundation stone for development projects worth approximately 1.06 lakh crore rupees this afternoon. These projects span multiple sectors including petrochemicals, urban transport, railways, roads, renewable energy and power transmission. Mr. Modi will also hand over appointment letters to around 54,000 youth recruited across various departments of the government of Rajasthan. Later in the evening, Prime Minister Modi will travel to Gujarat, where he will inaugurate the CG semi-outsourced semiconductor assembly and test facility at Sanand. The government has reiterated that the Indus Waters Treaty remains in abeyance in response to Pakistan's continued sponsorship of cross-border terrorism. Briefing media in New Delhi last evening, spokesperson of the Ministry of External Affairs, Randhir Jaiswal, said, India's position on the Indus Waters Treaty is consistent. He said, Pakistan must credibly and irrevocably renounce its support for cross-border terrorism. On Tista River Comprehensive Management and Restoration Project, Mr. Jaiswal outlined India's approach to development assistance to Bangladesh. Union Home Minister Amit Shah and Agriculture and Farmers Welfare Minister Shivraj Singh Chauhan reviewed the situation regarding below normal rainfall and its impact in certain parts of the country due to El Nino. During the meeting, Mr. Shah said, the government is continuously monitoring the situation regarding below normal rainfall and potential drought conditions in certain parts of the country due to El Nino. He directed the Ministry of Agriculture and all related ministries to remain vigilant and coordinate with state governments to advise farmers on the appropriate crops to sow. Mr. Shah instructed officials from the Department of Water Resources to monitor all water reservoirs across the country. He also emphasized the need to focus on alternative crops that require less water, such as fodder, millets and pulses. Mr. Shah also instructed the interministerial central team of the Ministry of Home Affairs should be deputed to Assam and Arunachal Pradesh to assess the damage caused by recent heavy rainfall, flash floods and landslide, as both states have been affected. Commerce and Industry Minister Piyush Goyal has said that India is on track to achieve its $1 trillion export target, with nearly 15% of the annual exports already recorded in the first quarter of the current financial year. Addressing the Board of Trade meeting in New Delhi yesterday, Mr. Goyal said to achieve the target, goods exports will need to increase from about $440 billion to around $530 billion, while services exports will have to rise from roughly $421 billion to about $470 billion. The claims circulating in social media that E20 fuel, which is a blend of 20% ethanol and 80% petrol, causes a drop in vehicle mileage are misleading. According to extensive field trials led by the Automotive Research Association of India in collaboration with Indian Oil Corporation Limited, Indian Institute of Petroleum Dehradun and the Society of Indian Automobile Manufacturers SIAM, no significant negative impact on vehicle fuel efficiency has been demonstrated. And in the FIFA World Cup, Argentina and Cabo Verde are tied 1-1 in their round of

32 match at Miami Gardens in the US. Argentina took the lead in the 29th minute of the first half through Lionel Messi's goal. With this strike, Messi has scored his 7th goal of the tournament and is 20th World Cup goal in his 30th appearance across 6 tournaments. Cabo Verde drew level in the 59th minute, and that is the end of this news bulletin.